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1: He was a German music educator whose main goal in life was to make music more accessible to children. But inspiration can strike in funny ways. In 1936, Karl Orff gave the world Carmina Burana, based on 24 poems about lust, drinking, gambling, and the fickle hand of fate. On this week's Chicago Symphony Orchestra program, Osmo Venska conducts Orff's joyous and earthy secular cantata. The performance brings together a trio of vocal soloists, the Chicago Symphony Chorus, and the children's chorus Uniting Voices Chicago. Also on the program is Eino Juhani Rautavaara's Cantus Arcticus. This ethereal concerto for birds and orchestra gathers recorded bird calls from Arctic Finland. And Jesse Montgomery's Banner explores the American national anthem through a contemporary lens. All of that, plus a children's classic by Britten, is ahead on this week's CSO program. I'm Lisa Simeone.
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1: The CSO's summer residency at the Ravinia Festival dates back to 1936, and one of the key moments in its history came in 1964, when conductor Seiji Ozawa became its first music director. We'll begin the program with an Ozawa-led recording from that era, featuring Benjamin Britten's Young Person's Guide to the Orchestra. Britten's piece was composed for an educational documentary film in 1946. Using a stately theme by Henry Purcell, Britten writes 13 variations, each showcasing a different instrument family, from woodwinds to strings, brass, and percussion. The work culminates in a brilliant and sumptuous fugue. From a 1967 RCA recording, Seiji Ozawa leads the Chicago Symphony Orchestra. This is The Young Person's Guide to the Orchestra by Britten.

0: The Young Person's Guide to the Orchestra by Benjamin Britten. That was the Chicago Symphony Orchestra in a 1967 recording led by Seiji Ozawa. Coming up next, just as Britten adapted music by Purcell, Jesse Montgomery uses a pre-existing melody of a different stripe in Banner. We'll hear that next. And later, the pulse-raising rhythms of Orff's Carmina Burana. Stay with us.
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0: You're listening to the Chicago Symphony Orchestra in concert. I'm Lisa Simeone. Jesse Montgomery became the CSO's 11th Mead Composer in Residence in 2021, but this first piece was written a few years earlier, in 2014. Titled Banner, it was commissioned for the 200th anniversary of the poem The Star-Spangled Banner. The piece weaves together the American national anthem with bits of other world anthems and songs. Among them is Lift Every Voice and Sing, often referred to as the Black National Anthem. Banner contrasts two instrument groups, a string quartet and a large chamber orchestra. The form is loosely based on a traditional march with several strains. Finnish conductor Osmo Venska tells us more.
3: I think the banner is very well written, and I believe you can hear some very speedy things there. Then there is this nice, almost like a hymn, where the principal bass, Alex Hanna, plays this nice solo. And then we come to the point when we can hear not only the American national anthem, but some other things at the same time. And it's obvious that the Star-Spangled Banner is there, but there are some other things.
0: Conductor Osmo Venska. In her notes for Banner, composer Jesse Montgomery writes, "The Star-Spangled Banner is an ideal subject for exploration in contradictions. For most Americans, the song represents a paradigm of liberty and solidarity against fierce odds. For others, it implies a contradiction between the ideals of freedom and the realities of injustice and oppression." Montgomery concludes, "A tribute to the U.S. national anthem means acknowledging the contradictions, leaps and bounds, and milestones that allow us to celebrate and maintain the tradition of our ideals." From a March 2023 performance, Osmo Venska leads the Chicago Symphony Orchestra in Banner by Jesse Montgomery.

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OceanViewRC.com.

0: A meditation on the Star-Spangled Banner. That was Banner by Jesse Montgomery. Finnish conductor Osmo Venska led the Chicago Symphony Orchestra. Next up is a piece by Venska's late countryman, Eino Juhani Rautavaara. The Finnish composer came of age in the years after Sibelius's death and enjoyed a long and shape-shifting career. Over the years, he wrote a series of works about angels and apparitions, but his most popular success came in 1972 with Cantus Arcticus, also known as the Concerto for Birds and Orchestra. The concerto was commissioned by the University of Oulu in northern Finland. It incorporates field recordings of birdsong that Rautavaara tape recorded, both in the marshlands near Oulu and in a remote region near the Arctic Circle. It's set in three movements, beginning with the marsh. This opens with a flute duet that's gradually enriched by other woodwinds, and then the taped warbling of marsh birds. The second movement, titled Melancholy, features a slowed-down recording of a shore lark, or as Rautavaara called it, a ghost bird. The third and final movement is titled Swans Migrating. It's basically a large crescendo for orchestra produced by the superimposed cries of whooper swans. You'll hear swan imitations in the woodwinds and strings as the music builds to a magnificent climax.
1: It really is a real concerto for the birds and the orchestra.
0: Osmo Venska tells us more.
1: The orchestra is playing some traditional music, beautiful themes, and many individual players are imitating some sounds of the tape.
0: Venska has conducted the piece several times around the world.
1: And usually people are like, they're surprised. Oh, first you might hear some laughing when comes from the tape, and people are doing that. But that is also a good part of the whole happening. So I think that it's a great piece of music and a new view

0: about what the nature is, how it's connected to us.
1: That's Osmo Venska doing his finest bird call imitation. And he takes the stage along with the CSO to perform music by Eino Juhani Rautavaara. This is Cantus Arcticus, or the Concerto for Birds and Orchestra.

0: Cantus Arcticus by Raul Tavara. That was a March 2023 performance by the Chicago Symphony Orchestra, led by Osmo Venska. Still to come, we heard the sound of majestic swans in Raul Tavara's Concerto for Birds and Orchestra. A less fortunate swan gets his say in Orff's Carmina Burana. That's next.
1: You can help support the Chicago Symphony Orchestra broadcast by contributing to the orchestra online at cso.org/radio. 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
0: This is the Chicago Symphony Orchestra program. I'm Lisa Simeone. O Fortuna, the exhilarating chorus that opens and closes Karl Orff's Carmina Burana, is so popular that audience members sometimes get caught up in the excitement. Countertenor Reginald Mobley recalls the CSO's March 2023 performance.
2: I mean, we all know O Fortuna. I mean, it was so funny seeing the performance and looking out in the beginning and the end of this work. But people were singing along with O Fortuna. And because it's such a well-known song. But there is an actual story. There is a dramatic arc between these sections. You get an idea of this revelrous story in between the two sections that everyone knows.
0: O Fortuna is a familiar feature of truck commercials or football halftime shows, but its driving chorus was meant to underscore the medieval concept of the Wheel of Fortune. It's one of 24 texts in Carmina Burana, drawn from a collection of medieval poetry discovered at a monastery in the Bavarian Alps. The poems mostly celebrate a self-indulgent life of drinking, dancing, gambling, and other earthly pleasures. Orff and his librettist, Michael Hoffmann, grouped these poems into three parts, starting with songs and dances that celebrate springtime and the outdoors. The second section moves indoors to the tavern, which brings us to the lament of a dead swan as he is roasted on a spit. Usually this aria is sung by a tenor up in the falsetto range, but for this performance, the swan is portrayed by Reginald Mobley, the countertenor we just heard from. He tells us more.
2: The roasted swan, so this is kind of the centerpiece, the main course of the Carmina Burana, and right in the center, after you've heard this incredible music with the choir and the orchestra and the baritone soloist, the tenor soloist, are for me a countertenor, comes up and sings this three stanza song, which is extremely high, about the swan that is basically the center of the feast in this section.
0: The swan proceeds to tell his tale of woe.
2: First telling you how beautiful I was as a swan and how I love living by the lakes, and then kind of moving on to the idea of, well, that was great, but now I'm on this spit being roasted and spun. And then the last stanza is just bringing everyone up to date where I am now, which is not in a lake, but actually on a plate being served up. And my very last line is the awareness of the very ferocious teeth bearing and heading my way. So it's a very uplifting story, usually, I think, saved for Christmas and things like that.
0: Reginald Mobley. After the tavern portion of Carmina Burana, the final part turns to matters of the heart. We hear a young maiden lost in thought as she ponders questions of chastity and physical love. The music erupts in a magnificent hymn of praise, and finally, the wheel of fate begins to spin once again. From a March 2023 concert, Osmo Venska conducts the Chicago Symphony Orchestra along with a trio of soloists, soprano Joelle Harvey, countertenor Reginald Mobley, and baritone Hugh Russell. The Chicago Symphony Chorus is prepared by guest director Jenny Wong, and the children's choir, Uniting Voices Chicago, is directed by Josephine Lee. This is Carmina Burana by Karl Orff.

dire bene.

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Carmina Burana by Carl Orff. Osmovenska led the Chicago Symphony Orchestra along with soloist Joelle Harvey, Reginald Mobley, and Hugh Russell. The Chicago Symphony Chorus was prepared by Jenny Wong. Uniting Voices Chicago was led by Josephine Lee. And that's all for this week's show. 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This broadcast was produced by Brian Wise with assistance from Jiwon Sun, Frank Villela, and Logan Goulart. Music production was by Charlie Post. Vanessa Moss is the executive producer. I'm Lisa Simeone.

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Ah, dreams of love. My spouse is currently watching the series The Other Bennett Sister, where Mary Bennett, one of the less developed Jane Austen characters in Pride and Prejudice, I guess it is, she gets her own story, and she, of course, is steadfast and strong in her quest to find love despite her bookish plainness. She has many dreams of love. I have a feeling she's going to find it. The Liebestraum, Dreams of Love, number 3 by Franz Liszt, coming up this hour. Joanne Polk plays for us here at the piano. This is the music of American composer Amy Beach. Her prelude on an old folk tune is what this is called.

Amy Beach's Prelude on an Old Folk Tune is what that's called, and we heard pianist Joanne Polk. Good evening, it's a Tuesday night. Nice to have you here for Classical Music. My name is Steve Seal. We're going to listen to something for cello and piano coming up from Franz Liszt. And music of the American composer Ulysses Kay later on. And first here, the Allegri String Quartet with something from the composer Maddalena Laura Seermann. Her string quartet number one is played here by the Allegri String Quartet.

0: String Quartet No. 1 by Maddalena Laura Sirman, played there by the Allegri String Quartet.
1: I'm meteorologist Russ Murley. Here's your Tuesday evening and beyond main public weather forecast. Drying out tonight as skies turn partly cloudy just about everywhere. Some areas may turn mostly clear as we head through the overnight hours. Temperatures range from 50 to 59 statewide. Light west to northwest winds. Partly sunny skies tomorrow. Showers north and mountains. 68 to 79 from north to south. A west to northwest breeze at 5 to 10. Sea breezes will be common east of Casco Bay. Partly cloudy north and mountains tomorrow. Tomorrow night, but clear elsewhere. Temperatures in the 50s statewide. It'll be a partly sunny sky on Thursday. Temperatures mostly in the 70s, but a few areas central and southern Maine may climb into the lower 80s. Showers and thunderstorms likely on Friday. Temperatures mostly in the 70s, upper 60s, far north mountains and down east coast. Sunshine returns on Saturday, 70s and low 80s. That's your latest Maine public weather forecast. This is meteorologist Russ Murley.
0: La Forêt Enchantée, the Enchanted Forest, here by the French composer Vincent Dundee with the Iceland Symphony Orchestra, conducted here by Rúmon Gamba.

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The Enchanted Forest by the French composer Vincent Dundee, played there by the Iceland Symphony Orchestra, conducted by Roman Gamba. 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Franz Liszt understands that we all have dreams of love, some daydreams, hopes and aspirations, sometimes that means. And this is his third in his collection of works so titled Liebestraum, Dreams of Love, played here in this cello and piano arrangement, originally just a piano piece, Pablo Fernandez cello and Julian Quentin at the piano.

0: The Liebestraum, or Dreams of Love, number 3 in A-flat by Franz Liszt, played by cellist Pablo Fernandez and pianist Julian Quentin.
1: What happens when you bring together members of two internationally acclaimed string quartets? 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I'm your host, Emily Duncan Wilson, and I hope you'll join me on Main Stage this Wednesday evening at 8 here on Main Public Classical.
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0: The Fantasy Variations by the American composer Ulysses Kay. Played for us there by the Vienna Radio Symphony Orchestra, as conducted by Arthur Fagan. I'm Steve Seal. 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

You might think, well, it doesn't make any sense to name a piece of music silence. Doesn't the fact that some music is there mean, by definition, that this is not silence that we're dealing with? Well, it's kind of like a riddle, I suppose, because silence is a part of this music. There's silence in place of all the additional sounds the composer didn't put in, right? It's actually a very dynamic piece from start to finish from the Russian composer Nikolai Mirskovsky. We'll listen to Silence coming up. This is the Lyric Waltz by Jean Sibelius.

The lyric waltz by Jean Sibelius that was the Gothenburg Symphony Orchestra conducted by Nami Järvi. Well, hello once again. I'm Steve Seal, and here we are on a Tuesday night now as summer progresses forward. And we're going to listen to a couple of pieces that have to do with silence this hour. And it's deceptive, right? Because I'm not just going to offer you silence, but we'll explore the kind of Zen koan aspects of that quirky title in just a few minutes. First, from Astor Piazzolla, this is called Soledad. Yo-Yo Ma cello, Octavio Brunetti at the piano.

0: Yo-Yo Ma playing cello. What a piece. Octavio Brunetti at the piano, by the way. That's called a Soledad by Astor Piazzolla. Spanish word that means solitude or loneliness. And from solitude to silence in just a moment.
1: I'm meteorologist Russ Murley. Here's your Tuesday evening and beyond main public weather forecast. Drying out tonight as skies turn partly cloudy just about everywhere. Some areas may turn mostly clear as we head through the overnight hours. Temperatures range from 50 to 59 statewide. Light west to northwest winds. Partly sunny skies tomorrow. Showers north in mountains. 68 to 79 from north to south. A west to northwest breeze at 5 to 10. Sea breezes will be common east of Casco Bay. Partly cloudy north in mountains tomorrow. Tomorrow night, but clear elsewhere. Temperatures in the 50s statewide. It'll be a partly sunny sky on Thursday. Temperatures mostly in the 70s, but a few areas central and southern Maine may climb into the lower 80s. Showers and thunderstorms likely on Friday. Temperatures mostly in the 70s, upper 60s, far north mountains and down east coast. Sunshine returns on Saturday, 70s and low 80s. That's your latest Maine public weather forecast. This is meteorologist Russ Murley.
0: Many composers have been fascinated with the notion of silence. Arvo Pärt went into a phase of self-imposed silence early in his career when he literally didn't compose anything, and then the music that eventually found him, as he described it, emerged from that silence. This is a piece called Silence by the Russian composer Nikolai Myasovsky. It's inspired by Edgar Allan Poe's short story of the same name. The Bratislava Radio Symphony Orchestra, conducted here by Robert Stenkovsky.

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the ironically perhaps titled work Silence by the Russian composer Nikolai Mayakovsky. Well, not really, when you look into it a little bit. It's actually inspired by Edgar Allan Poe's short story of the same name, and that piece was its composer's first composition to receive a public performance. The Bratislava Radio Symphony Orchestra, conducted by Robert Stankovsky. He says, scratching his chin, what would be another piece of music that is about silence?

0: The Sound of Silence. The music of Paul Simon. That was guitarist Milos performing there with the 12 Ensemble.
1: Next time on the New York Philharmonic This Week, we hear the Messa de Requiem by Giuseppe Verdi. I'm Alec Baldwin. Please join me for this concert featuring the New York choral artists, plus Angela Mead, Lily Pasekivi, Russell Thomas, and Eric Owens as soloists. Music director Alan Gilbert will conduct the New York Philharmonic This Week.
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0: To an actual composer who did write a piece of music that was silence, the only one. 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John Cage is who I'm talking about. But here's a different piece of his that's also kind of quiet.

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Funny thing about composer Arvo Pärt being the best-known composer from Estonia is that he didn't actually live there for decades. It's my understanding that he does now, again. But these sounds are from one of the multiple other wonderful Estonian composers of the 20th and 21st centuries. Ester Magi was her name, and she is often referred to as the First Lady of Estonian music. She lived until 2021. We will listen to her piano concerto coming up this hour.

This is Rêve d'enfant, Childhood Dream, by Eugène Isaiah, played here by violinist Rachel Colli d'Alba and the Bayan Symphony Orchestra, conducted by Jean-Jacques Cantoreau.

Childhood Dream by Eugène Ysaÿe, played by violinist Rachel Colley d'Alba with the Bayenne Symphony Orchestra. It's classical music for a Tuesday evening. Good to have you here. I'm Steve Seal. Estonia will be our destination, that Baltic country that is perhaps the... responsible for the greatest concentration of some of the most remarkable 20th and 21st century classical composers. And we'll get to know another one a little bit later on. And the best known one. Both. First, though, to France. This is the music of Reynaldo Hahn, French composer, conductor, music critic, and singer. And probably best known in many circles for having been the lover of Marcel Proust. Here, his string quartet in F minor, played by the Parisi Quartet.

0: String Quartet in F Minor by Reynaldo Hahn, played there by the Parisi Quartet.
1: What happens when you bring together members of two internationally acclaimed string quartets? 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I'm your host, Emily Duncan Wilson, and I hope you'll join me on Main Stage this Wednesday evening at 8 here on Main Public Classical.
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0: This is from Arvo Pärt, but it's a little different than what we are used to from him, and it's his setting of an Estonian lullaby called Couscous Calique. Montserrat Figueres is the soprano and Ariana Saval the mezzo-soprano.

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Montserrat Figueres and Ariana Saval singing there with Hesperian 21, Couscous Kaileki, the Estonian lullaby, as set there by Estonian composer Arvo Pärt. Esther Maggi was called the First Lady of Estonian music. She lived until 2021. And this is her piano concerto with Ada Kosiokos at the piano here with the Estonian National Symphony Orchestra, conducted by Arvo Volmar.

0: The piano concerto by the 20th century Estonian composer Ester Magi lived from 1922 to 2021. Ada Kosekos was the pianist there with the Estonian National Symphony Orchestra, conducted by Arvo Volmar.
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Edvard Grieg was a really talented pianist, and he toured regularly. Mostly, he'd perform his own music. These concerts usually included some of his songs, and his wife often collaborated with him. And the concert would often include one of Grieg's violin sonatas. Edvard Grieg considered these sonatas to be some of his best work. He often played the piano part for them during these public concerts and at social gatherings sometimes. He said they represent periods in his development. And you'll find out what this sonata represents for Grieg when we hear an orchestral version of it. That's coming up in about a half an hour. I'm Jalene Kahn. It's great to have you here. Hope you're doing well. Pianist Barry Douglas plays a piano sonata by Franz Schubert.

0: Pianist Barry Douglas with a piano sonata in A major by Franz Schubert on Music Through the Night. It doesn't exist, a violin concerto by Edvard Grieg. Until, that is, someone arranged one of his sonatas to be more like a concerto, and you'll hear a performance of that coming up in less than 15 minutes.
1: 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I'm Alec Baldwin. Please join me for this concert featuring the New York choral artists, plus Angela Mead, Lily Pasekivi, Russell Thomas, and Eric Owens as soloists. 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
0: Clarinetist Thea King joins the English Chamber Orchestra to play a concert piece by Gustav Heinze.

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a concert piece by Gustav Heinze. James Judd conducted the English Chamber Orchestra. They were joined by clarinetist Thea King on Music Through the Night. Tonight's classical music is supported by Raymond James. 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Norwegian composer Edvard Grieg was comfortable writing smaller pieces of music. That may have been why he didn't write any violin concertos. Well, this violinist, Henning Kraggerud, orchestrated Edvard Grieg's Violin Sonata No. 2, and that's what we'll hear next. Edvard Grieg said that his Violin Sonata No. 2 represented a national feel.

0: We could call that Violin Concerto No. 2 by Edvard Grieg. It's an orchestral version of Grieg's Sonata No. 2, arranged by violinist Henning Kræggerud and performed by him and the Tromsø Chamber Orchestra.
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Today, this ballet is one of the best. The GOAT, as the kids call it, the greatest of all time. But when this ballet premiered in the late 1800s, you probably would not have guessed that it would end up being called one of the greats. The premiere of Swan Lake was mostly a failure, and it received a lot of criticism, including from the performers themselves. You'll hear what they had to say about it, and what people say about Swan Lake today that makes it such a loved piece of art. We'll hear some highlights from Tchaikovsky's Swan Lake coming up in the next half an hour. We put a lot of things off until someday. Does someday ever come? It did for Dvorak. He told his publisher that he was going to finish a collection of what would be known as legends someday. And he thought maybe it would take him a month to get them done. But he didn't start writing them for another 3 months. His legends, of course, would be well worth the wait. Here's a couple of those legends by Antonín Dvořák, performed by the Bratislava Radio Symphony Orchestra.

0: conductor Stefan Gunzenhauer with the Bratislava Radio Symphony Orchestra. They played some Legends by Antonín Dvořák. Legends numbers 6, 7, 8, 9, 10. Coming up, we'll hear some highlights from Tchaikovsky's Swan Lake, and you'll hear about how the premiere of that beloved music today was a failure in the 1800s. That's coming up in just a couple minutes.
1: Jazz Tonight will be busy this week. Lots of variety to squeeze into the precious time we have. We'll hear from Duke Ellington, Samara Joy, trumpeter Mark Tipton, and the late pianist Abdullah Ibrahim, among others. I'm Rich Tozier, and I hope you can join me Friday evening at 8 on Maine Public Classical.
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That's Idol number 1 by Norwegian composer Agatha Grøndahl, played by Sarah Amy Smyseth on Music Through the Night. Today, Swan Lake is one of the most performed ballets in the world. But unfortunately for Tchaikovsky, in the late 1800s, the premiere was a failure. The music got a lot of criticism, even from the dancers. They said it was too hard to dance to. You know, some of this music, a line of 3 or 4 dancers have to look as if they are one. You'll hear some highlights here from Swan Lake by Tchaikovsky, performed by the Royal Philharmonic Orchestra.

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0: Highlights from Tchaikovsky's Swan Lake, performed by the Royal Philharmonic Orchestra with conductor Charles McCarris.
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We are learning, and we have learned over the years, that there's a lot of things we haven't learned in school, especially when it comes to what we were taught, or maybe not taught, about minorities and people of color. Pianist Clipper Erickson took a lot of music history lessons, and in all those lessons, he never learned about composer Nathaniel Dett. So when Clipper Erickson discovered music by Dett on his own, he fell in love, and he wanted to honor this composer, who he felt like hadn't got the attention he deserved. From an album Clipper Erickson recorded, full of music by Nathaniel Dett, this is a sampling from a piece called Tropic Winter by Dett. It's the movement Pom Poms and Fans.

Pom-Poms and Fans from Tropic Winter by Nathaniel Dett. That was Clipper Erickson on piano on Music Through the Night. Aaron Copland's movie score for The City was a 44-minute documentary. It became a classic of its generation in the late 1930s. And it opened the door for Copland to write more movie music. Some of that movie music would earn him Academy Awards. Here's some music for movies by Aaron Copland. It will include music from The City, also Our Town, and Of Mice and Men.

0: Some music for movies, written by Aaron Copland. We heard Of Mice and Men, Our Town, and The City. Performed by the London Sinfonietta with conductor Elgar Howarth on Music Through the Night. I hope you're doing well tonight. It's always great to enjoy the music with you. I'm Jalene Kahn. Thanks for being here.
1: 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Well, find out this week on Main Stage when the members of the Jupiter and Yang quartets present a concert from last summer's Bowdoin International Music Festival. I'm your host, Emily Duncan Wilson, and I hope you'll join me on Main Stage this Wednesday evening at 8 here on Maine Public Classical.
2: 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Soprano Golda Schultz is the soloist in songs by Kathleen Tagg that reflect on modern womanhood, and you'll hear baritone Will Liverman and the vocal ensemble Cantus in music written by a pair of dear colleagues. I'm Sarah Tuttle. 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
0: What we'll hear next is music from an opera. The opera was based on the story of Orpheus from Greek mythology. And during the opera, this music plays when Orpheus journeys to the underworld. He's looking for his departed wife. And he's told that he can return to Earth with her on one condition, that during the journey back, he does not look her in the eyes. Let's listen, and then you'll find out if it's a happy ending for Mr. and Mrs. Orpheus. This is Dance of the Blessed Spirits by Christoph Gluck.

Unfortunately, not a happy ending for Orpheus, who journeys to the underworld to find his departed wife, and he can't stray from her eyes, so they are forced apart for good. That's the story that the music tells. It's Dance of the Blessed Spirits by Christoph Gluck, performed by harpist Margaret Cole and the ensemble Il Furibondo on Music Through the Night. The Vienna Philharmonic, under conductor Simon Rattle, play Metamorphosen by Richard Strauss.

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0: conductor Simon Rattle leading the Vienna Philharmonic with music by Richard Strauss called Metamorphosen on Music Through the Night. I'm Jalene Kahn. Thanks for joining me. It's great to have your company.
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0: he was well versed in how close the clarinet sounded to the human voice.
1: That's clarinetist Anthony McGill. And the he McGill is talking about is a composer that you might not think of when it comes to clarinet music. Carl Maria von Weber. Anthony McGill says that this composer is someone who wrote gorgeous, amazing solos for clarinet. And we'll enjoy a demonstration of that as Anthony McGill performs with the Miro Quartet, this clarinet quintet by Carl Maria von Weber.

A Clarinet Quintet by Carl Maria von Weber. That was clarinetist Anthony McGill and the Miro Quartet on Music Through the Night. A family affair in just a second, as siblings Mari Samuelson and Hakan Samuelson perform with the Royal Liverpool Philharmonic. It's music by Ludovico Einaudi. 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

0: To Become, music by Ludovico Einaudi. Clark Rundell was the conductor with the Royal Liverpool Philharmonic Orchestra. We also heard Siblings, violinist Mari Samuelson, and her brother, cellist Hakon Samuelson, on Music Through the Night.
1: 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I'm Alec Baldwin. Please join me for this concert featuring the New York choral artists, plus Angela Mead, Lily Pasekivi, Russell Thomas, and Eric Owens as soloists. Music director Alan Gilbert will conduct the New York Philharmonic This Week.
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0: American composer Adolphus Hilstorck is now 85 years old. He just had a birthday in April. And he remembers his first composition classes many years ago and being the only black student in those classrooms. Today, Hilstorck says he sees hope for more black representation in classical music. And a big part of this starts with people like artistic directors, conductors, and performers to be interested in playing music by black composers and music by composers in other marginalized groups. You have to research and dig a little, but the music is out there and more is coming. The artistic director of the vocal ensemble, Vocal Essence, Philip Brunel leads the ensemble with a performance here of music by Adolphus Hilstorck.

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Philip Brunel is the founder and artistic director of the ensemble Vocal Essence, who we heard sing a nocturne by Adolphus Hailstork. Pianist Rudolf Buchbinder plays Piano Sonata No. 31 by Franz Joseph Haydn.

0: Piano Sonata number 31. That's by Franz Joseph Haydn. And we heard pianist Rudolf Buchbinder on Music Through the Night. Thanks for being here to enjoy these performances with me. I'm Jalene Kahn. I hope you're doing well.
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When Vivaldi wrote his now famous Four Seasons, he included a short sonnet for each movement. Those sonnets describe what's going on in the music. The sonnet for this movement describes storms, taking a nap with your faithful dog, and a dance. Any guesses on what the movement might be? Stick around to enjoy one of Vivaldi's Four Seasons, coming up in about 5 minutes. This is original music by film composer Rachel Portman. It's called Flight, and on the recording, she plays piano with violinist Cleo Gould.

Rachel Portman played piano along with violinist Cleo Gould on one of her original pieces called Flight. Flight by film composer Rachel Portman on Music Through the Night. Some solo piano music is on the way, and still to come, music by Mozart in the next half an hour. When Vivaldi wrote Four Seasons, he included a short sonnet for each movement to tell you what's going on in that piece of music. And in this movement, it's all about storms. We meet a shepherd that takes a nap with their faithful dog, and the piece ends with a dance. It's Spring from Vivaldi's Four Seasons.

Jeanette Sorrell and Apollo's Fire were joined by violinist Francisco Floriana for a performance of Spring from Vivaldi's Four Seasons on Music Through the Night. Flowers are synonymous with spring, and we'll hear a piece of music in just a second called Flowers Will Bloom. 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

Pianist Isabel de Barro with Flowers Will Bloom by Yoko Kanno on Music Through the Night. From solo piano music, we will pivot to a horn concerto coming up in just a minute.

English composer Ruth Gipps was born in the 1920s, and it was clear pretty early on that she was a bit of a prodigy. She was winning competitions when she was a lot younger than the other folks she was competing against, and she went on to have a successful performing career. But in her early 30s, a hand injury ended her career. She had written a little music up until then, but after this injury, she focused entirely on composing. Here's a horn concerto by Ruth Gipps, performed by the BBC Philharmonic Orchestra and soloist Martin Owen.

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0: Ruman Gamba conducted the BBC Philharmonic Orchestra, and hornist Martin Owen. They played a horn concerto by English composer Ruth Gipps. When she was a child, she wrote music that was so good, no one really believed it was hers. Another child prodigy coming up. We'll hear music by Mozart in just a minute.
1: 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I'm your host, Emily Duncan Wilson, and I hope you'll join me on Main Stage this Wednesday evening at 8 here on Maine Public Classical.
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0: The Berlin Philharmonic winds playing Mozart, Divertimento number 13. Whenever you're wondering about a piece of music that's playing, you can find out more with our on-air playlist. 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I'm Jalene Kahn, and it's always great to listen with you. 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
2: Good morning. It is 6 o'clock. Welcome to Wednesday, June 24th. I'm Gail Parmelee. Thank you so much for being here this morning. Coming up this hour, I'm looking forward to sharing selections with you by Manuel Ponce. I've got something from Nikolai Rimsky-Korsakov before the end of the hour, and we'll enjoy Prokofiev's Symphony No. 1, his classical symphony, right after the news. Partly to mostly sunny today, scattered showers and thunderstorms possible this afternoon, mainly in the north and inland. Temps between 68 and 82 north to south. Partly cloudy overnight tonight, some lingering showers and isolated thunderstorms possible early, especially in the north, 48 to 59. And then tomorrow, partly to mostly sunny, shower chances return late afternoon once again in the north and inland. Temps tomorrow between 70 and 83 north to south.
3: Live from NPR News in Washington, I'm Windsor Johnston. President Trump heads to Capitol Hill today for a meeting with Senate Republicans as divisions within his party emerge over Iran. The visit comes a day after the Senate approved a war powers resolution seeking to limit the president's ability to take further military action against Iran without congressional approval. Trump defended his handling of the conflict during an event in Pennsylvania Tuesday.
4: We just achieved a historic peace agreement with Iran to end the conflict in the Strait of Hormuz. And by the way, yesterday, 19 million barrels of oil flowed out of the Strait of Hormuz, a very beautiful place.
3: Trump cited lower oil prices as a sign of easing concerns over disruptions in the Strait of Hormuz. The price of crude oil fell to its lowest level in 4 months on Tuesday. New York City Mayor Zohran Mamdani put his popularity to the test in three congressional primary contests Tuesday and came up big. Bridget Bergen of member station WNYC reports from a watch party in Brooklyn.
5: At a warehouse turned nightclub in Bushwick, Brooklyn, members of the New York City chapter of the Democratic Socialists of America danced, cheered, and pumped their fists, celebrating the victories of Claire Valdez and the entire congressional slate backed by Mamdani and the DSA. Supporters say these wins amount to an affirmation of Mamdani's agenda and the broader Democratic Socialist movement, which is staunchly pro-Palestinian and focused on the needs of working people. For many supporters, their next focus is 2028. For NPR News, I'm Bridget Bergen in New York.
3: The International Maritime Organization says it's beginning an operation to evacuate more than 11,000 seafarers who've been stranded on ships in the Persian Gulf because of the Iran war. NPR's Jackie Northam reports the Maritime Authority says it secured the necessary guarantees to support the operation.
6: The IMO has been working on evacuation plans for thousands of seafarers since the war in Iran began in late February. It's only now that Iran and the U.S. have an interim peace agreement that the operation can move ahead. In a statement, IMO Secretary General Arsenio Dominguez says the large-scale operation will be carried out in close cooperation with Iran, Oman, all other coastal states in the Gulf region, as well as the U.S. and the maritime industry. Attached to his statement is a notice from Oman saying it will provide a temporary maritime corridor for ships carrying the seafarers, and the evacuation will be phased to avoid collisions. Jackie Northam, NPR News.
3: This is NPR News in Washington.
7: With this main news, I'm Patty White. Republican State Representative Laurel Libby says her advocacy group Lead Maine has submitted more than 3,000 petition signatures to the state to tighten rules around Maine care. The proposed changes would require all providers to be verified in person before being enrolled in the Maine care system. It would also suspend reimbursements if the provider receives a notice of violation. Libby says the state now has to start a rulemaking process within 60 days, which will include a public comment period.
8: We're not asking for anything extraordinary. We're asking for basic accountability to ensure that this program is stronger and it's there for those who need it.
7: Maine's Department of Health and Human Services did not immediately respond to a request for comment. An environmental group is suing state and federal environmental regulators over water quality classifications in one part of the Androscoggin River. Ed Friedman with Friends of Mary Meeting Bay says the nonprofit has been collecting water samples from the base of Gulf Island Pond to the Warumbo Dam, which show the classification should be upgraded from a C to a B rating.
9: The results were really, really clear. And, you know, we were meeting Class B 100% of the time. So the laws should reflect that.
7: The lawsuit alleges that the State Department of Environmental Protection has refused to recommend an upgrade in violation of the Clean Water Act. The Maine DEP said it does not comment on pending litigation. And the Maine CDC has confirmed a case of Powassan virus in a resident of Penobscot County. The agency says the individual acquired the tick-borne infection in Maine earlier this month and was not hospitalized. It's the first confirmed case this year. For Maine Public Classical, I'm Patty White.
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The very delightful First Symphony from Sergei Prokofiev. That was the Atlanta Symphony Orchestra on Maine Public Classical's Daybreak. The Buffalo Philharmonic Orchestra just wrapped up its 25-26 M&T Classical Music Series with two blockbuster concerts, Carl Orff's dramatic cantata, Carmina Burana, and American Soundscapes, a collection of American-themed works, including two world premieres of BPO-commissioned works. Here's the Buffalo Phil now with an oboe concerto by Randall Spain.

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That was oboist Henry Ward alongside the Buffalo Philharmonic Orchestra under the direction of Joanne Folletta, performing an oboe concerto by Randall Spain on Maine Public Classical. 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Well, hello there. I'm Gail Parmley, keeping company as always until 10 o'clock. Emily Duncan Wilson returns then with the midday mix, and you can head towards home with Sarah Tuttle starting at 2 this afternoon. Maine Public's a proud media sponsor of the Prescott Park Arts Festival production of Rodgers and Hammerstein's Cinderella, running now through August 9th in Portsmouth. For tickets and full production details, visit mainepublic.org and just click on Community. Partly to mostly sunny today, scattered showers and thunderstorms this afternoon, mainly north and inland, 68 to 82 north to south. Partly cloudy overnight tonight, lingering showers, isolated thunderstorms early, especially in the north, 48 to 59. Not bad tomorrow, partly to mostly sunny. A chance of showers returns late in the day, especially in the north and inland, 70 to 83 north to south. This is a selection titled Little Star by Manuel Ponce. Here's Eleni Ariosti and Tom Poster.

Little Star by Manuel Ponce. That was husband and wife duo Elena Urioste and Tom Poster on Maine Public Classical's Daybreak. The Russian Easter Festival Overture now by Rimsky-Korsakov. Here's the Gothenburg Symphony Orchestra.

0: the Gothenburg Symphony Orchestra bringing us Nikolai Rimsky-Korsakov's Russian Easter Festival Overture on Maine Public Classical. Good morning. Welcome to Daybreak. I'm Gail Parmelee. Straight ahead, the Wednesday edition of Breakfast with Bach. Today it's his third trio sonata performed by the Purcell Quartet. Well, if you have kids or grandkids, or perhaps you're just a kid at heart, you might be interested knowing the Powerpuff Girls are heading back to the big screen. Warner Brothers Pictures Animation announced Monday at the Annecy International Animation Film Festival in France that a new Powerpuff Girls movie is indeed in development. The beloved animated series originally premiered in 1998. Studio executives haven't released any plot details yet, and no release date has been announced for the project.
1: In this week's songbook program, the sounds of sleep and peaceful rest from Bach, Britten, and Florence Price. Soprano Golda Schulz is the soloist in songs by Kathleen Tagg that reflect on modern womanhood, and you'll hear baritone Will Liverman and the vocal ensemble Cantus in music written by a pair of dear colleagues. I'm Sarah Tuttle. 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
0: Partly to mostly sunny today, scattered showers and thunderstorms possible this afternoon, mainly in the north and inland, 68 to 82 north to south. 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

Breakfast with Bach. That was his third trio sonata performed by the Purcell Quartet on Maine Public Classical. And on tomorrow's Breakfast with Bach, we'll move on to the fourth trio sonata, subtitled The Great, also performed by the Purcell Quartet. I hope you can join me for that. Right now, a bit of Debussy. Here's Children's Corner. This is the Philharmonia Orchestra.

Debussy's Children's Corner. That was the Philharmonia Orchestra on Maine Public Classical. 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I'm Gail Parmley. Hope Wednesday is treating you well so far. You know, Maine Public is collecting gently used band instruments for young music students across Maine. Perhaps you have an instrument that's been hanging around the house for years collecting dust. Why not consider donating it to a student who will play it? Drop-offs are accepted at Maine Public's Portland, Bangor, and Lewiston locations right through June 30th. Full details can be found at mainepublic.org. Just click on Community. Partly to mostly sunny, scattered showers and thunderstorms this afternoon, mainly in the north and inland, 68 to 82 north to south. Partly cloudy overnight tonight, lingering showers and isolated thunderstorms early, especially in the north, 48 to 59. And tomorrow, partly to mostly sunny, shower chances return late afternoon, especially north and inland, 70 to 83 north to south tomorrow. Charles Avison's Concerto No. 12 now. Here's the Clarion Music Society.

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The Clarion Music Society bringing us Charles Avison's Concerto No. 12 this morning on Maine Public Classical's Daybreak. To Monhegan with Love, an exhibition at the Monhegan Museum of Art and History, is the next state-of-the-art topic. Heather McDougall's going to have a conversation with the director of the Monhegan Museum of Art and History, Jennifer Pye, along with two collectors instrumental to the exhibition, Susan Bateson and Stephen Fuller. You can catch that on the air this Sunday and Monday at 12 noon, and then at mainepublic.org/state-of-the-art. Here's the Academy of St. Martin in the Fields with Two English Idols by George Butterworth.

0: to English Idols for Small Orchestra by George Butterworth. That was Sir Neville Mariner leading the Academy of St. Martin in the Fields on Maine Public Classical. Contributing listeners make Daybreak possible with help from Maine Turnpike Authority, reminding motorists that work zone dangers such as sudden stops, narrow lanes, and changing traffic patterns require your full attention. I'm Gail Parmelee. Thank you so much for being here this morning. I've got some Elgar on the way, one of Cimarosa's flute concertos coming up, as well as Mozart and Schubert next hour. And the Special Olympics USA Games are underway right now in the Twin Cities. The four-day event is expected to draw 100,000 visitors from across the country. Athletes are competing in basketball, gymnastics, swimming, softball, track and field, and competitive cheer. Venues include the University of Minnesota's East Bank campus and the National Sports Center in Blaine.
1: 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I'm Alec Baldwin. Please join me for this concert featuring the New York choral artists, plus Angela Mead, Lily Pasekivi, Russell Thomas, and Eric Owens as soloists. Music director Alan Gilbert will conduct the New York Philharmonic This Week.
0: And that is coming up tomorrow evening at 8. Here on Maine Public Classical, partly to mostly sunny, scattered showers and thunderstorms this afternoon, mainly in the north and inland, 68 to 82 north to south. 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

Yevgeny Kassin at the keyboard with a serenade by Schubert on Maine Public Classical. A serenade for string orchestra by Elgar. 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

Leonard Slatkin leading the London Philharmonic Orchestra in that performance of Elgar's Serenade for String Orchestra on Maine Public Classical's Daybreak. While the Baroque Orchestra of Maine brings period instruments to Bar Harbor Congregational Church this evening at 7, you can enjoy selections by Vivaldi, even Schmelzer, and Bieber. It's $30 at the door. Students are free, and you can get all the details right on the community calendar page at mainepublic.org. The DeLaetzel Quartet now, with G. Morosa's Flute Quartet No. 4.

The Deleuze Quartet with Cimarosa's Flute Quartet No. 4 on Maine Public Classical. 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Good morning to you. I'm Cale Parmley, hanging out with you until 10 o'clock. Emily returns then with the midday mix. You can head towards home with Sarah starting at 2 this afternoon. You know, annual membership keeps Maine Public on the air, and planned giving through your will or estate can provide long-term support for programming. That's why we have the Tower Society, which recognizes donors who include Maine Public in their legacy plans. To learn more, talk with your financial advisor, or you can contact Maine Public directly. 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Partly to mostly sunny, scattered showers and thunderstorms by this afternoon, mainly in the north and inland, though. 68 to 82 north to south. Partly cloudy overnight tonight, lingering showers and isolated thunderstorms early, especially in the north, 48 to 59. And partly to mostly sunny tomorrow. Chances for showers return late in the day, especially north and inland. 70 to 83 north to south.

There's Mozart's Rondo alla Turca performed by Empire Brass on Maine Public Classical's Daybreak. Well, the French Winds are often described as a wind supergroup. The flexible ensemble frequently expands its core woodwind quintet to include a piano, performing a vast repertoire ranging from classical to modern masterpieces. And they indeed have pianist Eric Lesage with them now. This is a sextet for piano and winds by Ludwig Tuwilla.

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0: Arik Lesage and the French Winds with Tuolo's Sextet for Piano and Winds in B-flat major on Maine Public Classical. I'm Gail Parmelee. Welcome to Daybreak, keeping you company for about another hour. A Symphony on the Way by Von Hall. We'll take a walk through the silent woods, courtesy of Dvorak, next hour. And an anonymously composed Renaissance piece for you next. Get this, scientists at the University of Southern California have built a robotic hand that learns to play a melody after hearing it just once. Called the musician hand, it uses four tendon-driven fingers and 2 minutes of practice to reproduce tunes on a keyboard. In tests, judges sometimes couldn't tell it's playing from a human's. Researchers say the technology could reshape robotics, rehabilitation, and wearable devices. Contributing listeners make Daybreak possible with help from Rhodes Scholar, a nonprofit leader in educational travel for adults. 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
1: Jazz Tonight will be busy this week. Lots of variety to squeeze into the precious time we have. We'll hear from Duke Ellington, Samara Joy, trumpeter Mark Tipton, and the late pianist Abdullah Ibrahim, among others. I'm Rich Tozier, and I hope you can join me Friday evening at 8 on Maine Public Classical.
0: Partly to mostly sunny, scattered showers and thunderstorms possible this afternoon, mainly in the north and inland, 68 to 82 north to south. 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

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I've got Vaughan Hall's Symphony in A-flat for you now. 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

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I'm Gail Parmelee, here for just a bit longer. Emily will be stepping in, as always, at 10 o'clock. And have you thought about Maine Public's Mainscape Challenge? We want you to share your favorite spots across the state this summer. All you need to do is submit a selfie featuring your favorite Maine place. You could be on a trail somewhere while you're out for a hike, perhaps a diner that you enjoy going to, or any local attraction or hidden gem. Every photo submission automatically enters you to win some great summer prizes. Details are up at mainpublic.org/mainscapes. Partly to mostly sunny today. Scattered showers and thunderstorms possible this afternoon, mainly in the north and inland, 68 to 82 north to south. Perhaps you can snap a selfie in the woods today. Let's venture into the silent woods. Here is a piece by Dvorak.

There was something special about soaking up the stillness of the silent woods. That was a selection by Dvorak, performed by the cellist of the Staatskapelle Berlin. A walk in the woods might just be what the doctor ordered, you know. Research shows spending time among trees actively lowers stress hormones like cortisol and adrenaline, calming your nervous system and easing anxiety, depression, and even anger. It also sharpens concentration, boosts creative problem solving, and improves sleep by regulating your body's natural clock. All good reasons to head into the woods today. This is a quintet in F sharp minor for clarinet and strings by Samuel Coleridge Taylor.

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OceanViewRC.com.

0: That was clarinetist Anthony McGill alongside the Catalyst Quartet bringing us Samuel Coleridge Taylor's Quintet in F-sharp minor for clarinet and strings here on Maine Public Classical. I'm Gail Parmley, getting ready to hand things over to Emily Duncan Wilson for the Wednesday edition of the Midday Mix. She's got Albinoni all ready to go, something from Carl Maria von Weber next hour, as well as Schumann, and she will celebrate summer with you at 11 on Nature Notes. By the way, did you hear about this? A new community workshop is open in West Bethel, Maine. The West Bethel Makerspace at 10 Ferry Road is welcoming do-it-yourselfers, professionals, and anyone wanting to learn new skills. And the founder says rural areas rarely have spaces like this. Drop-in access runs $45 with memberships at $180 monthly. The Makerspace is also planning to partner with Bethel Library on a tool library for shared equipment access.
1: What happens when you bring together members of two internationally acclaimed string quartets? Well, find out this week on Main Stage, when the members of the Jupiter and Yang Quartets present a concert from last summer's Bowdoin International Music Festival. I'm your host, Emily Duncan Wilson, and I hope you'll join me on Main Stage this Wednesday evening at 8 here on Maine Public Classical.
0: We have sunshine for the most part today. There could be a scattered shower or thunderstorm this afternoon in the north and inland. Temps between 68 and 82 north to south. 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

Hank Tolliger was the oboe soloist there performing Tommaso Giovanni Albinoni's Concerto No. 9 in F major with the ensemble I Musici. Good morning. It's just about 6 minutes past 10 o'clock. You're listening to the Midday Mix here on Maine Public Classical on this Wednesday morning. I'm your host, Emily Duncan Bolson. A piano sonata by the French composer Charlotte Soye is next. We'll hear pianist Marie Vermolen in performance.

0: Marie Vermolin at the keys there, performing Charlotte Sohi's Piano Sonata No. 6. 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
0: The overture to Der Freischütz, or The Marksman, by Carl Maria von Weber is performed by the Hanover Band, with Roy Goodman conducting next here on The Midday Mix.

Roy Goodman conducting the Hanover Band, performing Carl Maria von Weber's Der Freischütz Overture here on Main Public Classical. I'm your host, Emily Duncan Wilson. 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And next we'll hear Schumann's Cello Concerto in A minor. It was never played in his lifetime, and it premiered 4 years after his death. It has, however, become one of the most popular concertos for the cello. Raphael Gromaz is the cello soloist with the Berlin Radio Symphony Orchestra. Nicholas Carter conducts.

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cellist Rafaela Gromas performing Schumann's Cello Concerto in A minor, along with the Berlin Radio Symphony Orchestra, led by Nicholas Carter. A reminder that Maine Calling starts airing at 11 o'clock over on Maine Public Radio. 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Today on Nature Notes, we're continuing to celebrate the start of summer with the solstice. That happened this past Sunday, with Louise Harriet Viardot's Piano Quartet No. 1, subtitled Im Sommer, or In Summer. Composed in 1883, the piece is a vivid translation of a summer day in the woods. We'll hear the Kaleidoscope Chamber Collective in performance.

The Kaleidoscope Chamber Collective performing Im Somar, Luis Harit Viardot's Piano Quartet No. 1 in A Major. Be sure to come back tomorrow morning at 11 o'clock for more nature-inspired music here on Nature Notes on the Midday Mix. Wynton Marsalis is the trumpet soloist next, performing a sonata by Torelli with the English Chamber Band.

Torelli's Sonata for Five for Trumpet and Strings, performed by the English Chamber Orchestra with trumpet soloist Wynton Marsalis. Raymond Leopard conducted. 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

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Now, if you were planning on going to the Vigorous Tenderness Summer Solstice concert that was happening this past Sunday, it's now been rescheduled due to rain, because it was raining and thundering. You wouldn't want to be on Hedgehog Mountain in Freeport in a thunderstorm. It's now on this Sunday, June 28th from 6 to 8 at Hedgehog Mountain in Freeport. 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

0: Cantilena, performing Carl Friedrich Abel's Symphony No. 5 in C major. Adrian Shepherd conducted. 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I'm your host, Emily Duncan Wilson. I've got an African suite and a Brazilian lullaby, both coming up in this noon hour. 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
1: 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I'm Sarah Tuttle. 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

Fela Sawande's African Suite, there performed by the Chicago Sinfonietta, led by Paul Freeman. It is now Wednesday afternoon. It is 12:11 on this June 24th. I hope you're having a good start to your Wednesday afternoon. You're listening to the Midday Mix here on Maine Public Classical. I'm your host, Emily Duncan Wilson. We'll hear an early work by Mozart. It's his String Quintet No. 1 in B-flat major, composed in 1773 when he was just 17 years old. It's scored for a string ensemble of two violins, two violas, and a cello, which is a sort of unique instrumentation that Mozart really liked throughout his career. Violist Franz Beyer joins the Melos Quartet of Stuttgart in this recording.

Mozart's String Quintet No. 1 in B-flat major, featuring a doubled-up viola part. We heard Franz Beyer join the Melosh Quartet of Stuttgart. 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A Brazilian lullaby, Palaco, by Egberto Gismonte, is performed here by the ensemble Aureole.

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Egberto Gismonte's Palhaço, a Brazilian lullaby. They're performed by the ensemble Ariole. It's just about 12:42 on this Wednesday afternoon. 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French composer Marie Gilles wrote her cello concerto in 1882, making it the earliest known cello concerto by a female composer. We'll hear it next, performed by the Brussels Philharmonic, with cellist Xavier Philippe and Hervé Niquet conducts.

French composer Marie Gilles' Cello Concerto in F Major. Hervé Niquet conducted the Brussels Philharmonic with cello soloist Javier Philippe. 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What happens when you bring together members of two internationally acclaimed string quartets? Well, find out this week on Main Stage when the members of the Jupiter and Yang quartets present a concert from last summer's Bowdoin International Music Festival. I'm your host, Emily Duncan Wilson, and I hope you'll join me on Main Stage this Wednesday evening at 8 here on Main Public Classical. 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We'll start off this 1 o'clock hour with some Beethoven. The first violin's opening phrase of Beethoven's Opus 18 String Quartet No. 2 in G major has earned the work the nickname that can be translated to the Quartet of Bows and Curtsies. We'll hear the Dover Quartet in performance.

The Dover Quartet performing Beethoven's Opus 18, String Quartet No. 2, in G major, the Quartet of Bows and Curtsies. A work by the powerhouse Ethel Smythe is coming up in just about 13 minutes. Be sure to stay with us. It's about 1:25 on this Wednesday afternoon. You're listening to the Midday Mix here on Maine Public Classical, and I'm your host, Emily Duncan Wilson. Smetana's The Moldau is next, performed here by the Milwaukee Symphony Orchestra.

Zdeněk Mikal conducted the Milwaukee Symphony Orchestra performing the Moldau from Beatrix Smetana's Ma Vlast, My Homeland. 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That's kneading, with a K, conference.com. 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Thank you. Dame Ethel Smyth was an English composer and a member of the women's suffrage movement. She was also the first female composer granted damehood, which is sort of the female, I mean, it's different, but the female equivalent of knighthood. During her time involved in the suffrage movement, she spent some time in prison for breaking windows. She also composed the suffragette anthem, The March of the Women, which we'll hear next.

Philip Brunel conducting the Plymouth Music Festival Orchestra with vocalists Aithwin Hari, Janice Hardy, Dan Dresden, and James Bond performing Ethel Smyth's suffragette anthem, The March of the Women. Now let's hear from a female composer another female composer next, featuring some lower brass. It's Jennifer Higdon's Low Brass Concerto.

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0: Giancarlo Guerrero conducting the Nashville Symphony with low brass soloists Paul Jenkins, Derek Hawks, Stephen Brown, and Gilbert Long performing Jennifer Higdon's low brass concerto here on the Midday Mix. What happens when you bring together members of two internationally acclaimed string quartets? Well, find out this week on Main Stage when the members of the Jupiter and Ying quartets present a concert from last summer's Bowdoin International Music Festival. I'm your host, Emily Duncan Wilson, and I hope you'll join me on Main Stage this Wednesday evening at 8 here on Maine Public Classical.
1: 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I'm Alec Baldwin. Please join me for this concert featuring the New York choral artists, plus Angela Mead, Lily Pasekivi, Russell Thomas, and Eric Owens as soloists. Music director Alan Gilbert will conduct the New York Philharmonic this week.
0: 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Maine Public Classical is also available at mainepublic.org and on many of the HD2 channels of Maine Public Radio. I'm your host of the Midday Mix, Emily Duncan Wilson, signing off for the afternoon, but welcoming in Sarah Tuttle for her show Head Towards Home. She's got some Richard Rodney Bennett, some Glazunov, some Telemann, and more coming up in the 2 o'clock hour.

Music there by British composer and jazz pianist Richard Rodney Bennett. That's his Little Suite, a piece that he assembled in 1986, each of the orchestral movements based on a different song taken from one of his song cycles called The Aviary or The Insect World, two song cycles that he wrote back in the 1920s. Each piece inspired by a bird or a bug, things like ladybirds, larks, and glowworms. Performing Richard Rodney Bennett's Little Suite today, Gavin Sutherland and the Royal Ballet Sinfonia. You're listening to Head Towards Home here on Maine Public Classical. I'm Sarah Tuttle. Summer is in full swing now here in Maine, so we're certainly seeing plenty of critters. I hope that you're getting time to spend some time outdoors, whether you prefer something shoreside or in the mountains. I hope you're getting out there and enjoying everything that Maine has to offer in this beautiful time of year. I'll be with you until 6 o'clock this evening, sharing some pretty great music. Later in the hour, Takako Nishizaki is the soloist in a violin concerto. You'll hear from the Musica Antiqua of Cologne as well. We hear next music by Alexander Glazunov, his concerto for alto saxophone, written in 1934. The saxophone was an instrument invented in the 1840s, but it remained pretty obscure for many years, emerging more prominently in the 20th century. Glazunov was pestered for this particular concerto by German saxophonist Sigurd Rascher, who premiered this piece in Sweden in 1934. Kirk Trevor leads the Slovak Radio Symphony Orchestra with saxophonist Deborah Richtmeier in this concerto by Alexander Glazunov.

Alexander Glazunov's 1934 Concerto for Alto Saxophone and Strings. Kirk Trevor led members of the Slovak Radio Symphony Orchestra. Deborah Richtmeyer was the alto soloist. 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Learn more about the benefits of becoming a member at watervillecreates.org. It is ongoing annual member support that makes Maine Public possible. 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If you'd like more information on becoming a member of the Tower Society, you can talk to your financial advisor or contact Maine Public at 800-884-1717 and ask to speak with Scott Marshallden. That's Scott Marshallden at 800-884-1717. And thank you for considering Maine Public as part of your legacy. Reinhard Goebel leads members of the Musica Antiqua of Cologne in this flute quartet by Georg Philipp Telemann.

A flute quartet in A minor by Georg Philipp Telemann. You heard Reinhard Goebel leading the Musica Antiqua of Cologne. Next, a concerto for the violin by Johann Baptist von Hall. Takako Nishizaki is the violin soloist. Helmut Müller-Brühl leads the Cologne Chamber Orchestra. Here on Head Towards Home.

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0: Violinist Takako Nishizaki performing with Helmut Müller-Brühl and the Cologne Chamber Orchestra in that violin concerto by Johann Baptist von Hall. You're listening to Head Towards Home on Maine Public Classical. I'm Sarah Tuttle. In this next hour, Lothar Koch is the oboe soloist in a concerto by Richard Strauss. Just ahead, cellist Stephen Isserlis treats us to some very well-known and well-loved music by Johann Sebastian Bach. A performance from the Signum Quartet later in the hour, and more coming up. I hope you'll stay tuned to Head Towards Home, which is made possible by you, our contributing listeners, and by Kneisel Hall Chamber Music School and Festival, featuring guest composer Augusta Reed Thomas with Christina Bachrach, July 17th and 19th, kneisel.org.
1: Next time on the New York Philharmonic This Week, we hear the Messa de Requiem by Giuseppe Verdi. I'm Alec Baldwin. Please join me for this concert featuring the New York choral artists, plus Angela Mead, Lily Pasakivi, Russell Thomas, and Eric Owens as soloists. Music director Alan Gilbert will conduct the New York Philharmonic This Week.
0: That's the New York Philharmonic, coming up Thursday evening at 8 o'clock, following performance today with Valerie Kaler. 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

Selections there from Johann Sebastian Bach's Cello Suite No. 4. You heard cellist Stephen Isserlis perform that prelude, Allemande and Courante. You're tuned in to Head Towards Home here on Maine Public Classical. I'm Sarah Tuttle. Thanks for joining me. A piece next by Richard Strauss. During the Second World War, Strauss retired with his family to his rather lavish villa in the Bavarian city of Garmisch, where they remained for the majority of that conflict. From the end of the war until Strauss's death in 1949, the old composer found a final burst of creative energy and wrote some of his true masterpieces. He returned to composition, writing his beautiful Four Last Songs and his Metamorphosen, as well as this next piece, which has its roots in May of 1945. This was a point when Bavaria was crawling with American soldiers. Those who loved music discovered that Richard Strauss was living nearby, and they began dropping by, much to the chagrin of this increasingly cranky old composer. Among these young musicians to pay a visit to Richard Strauss was John Delancey, a young man who in civilian life was the principal oboist of the Pittsburgh Symphony. He asked the composer when he stopped by whether he'd ever considered writing an oboe concerto, since he'd always written beautiful solos for the oboe in his other works. The composer was rather dismissive, just sort of grunted at that question, and Delancey thought that was the end of that, until he heard a year later in 1946, when he was back in the United States, that Strauss had ultimately written an oboe concerto, and we're going to enjoy that piece next. Lothar Koch is the oboe soloist. Herbert von Karajan leads the Berlin Philharmonic. This is Richard Strauss's Concerto for Oboe and Small Orchestra.

Richard Strauss's Oboe Concerto, music he completed in 1945. The autograph score says, quote, suggested by an American soldier, a young oboist named John Delancey, who was serving in the army at that time, stopped by Richard Strauss's Bavarian villa to inquire whether Strauss had ever thought about writing for the oboe. While initially dismissive, Strauss clearly thought a bit more about it and wrote that beautiful concerto we just enjoyed. Delancey was meant to give the premiere performance, but because he had moved from Pittsburgh to Philadelphia and there were some administrative issues, Delancey was not able to perform the premiere. The honor actually went instead to Mitch Miller, who before he became a great sing-along host, he was a classical oboist. Today we heard oboist Lothar Koch with Herbert von Karajan and the Berlin Philharmonic in Richard Strauss's Concerto for Oboe. Head Towards Home on Maine Public Classical is made possible by you, our contributing listeners, and by Ocean View at Falmouth, an active retirement living campus proudly supporting Saturday Afternoon Opera here on Maine Public Classical. Maine Public is very pleased to be a media sponsor of the Prescott Park Arts Festival production of Rodgers and Hammerstein's Cinderella, now through August 9th in Portsmouth. This contemporary take on the classic tale features Rodgers and Hammerstein's beloved songs In My Own Little Corner, 10 Minutes Ago, and more. For complete details on the production, including how to reserve your tickets, please visit mainepublic.org and click on Community.

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1: Wednesday afternoon, I'm Sarah Tuttle. 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Whether you're looking for something musical or extra musical, something taking place outdoors, something kid-friendly, you might find what you're looking for at the calendar, which lives at our website, mainepublic.org, under the community drop-down menu. You can search the calendar according to the type of event that you're looking to check out. You can also search by date or location. If you represent an ensemble, venue, or other organization, and you have an upcoming event that you'd like more Mainers to know about, you can submit your event details very easily through our online submission form, which also lives right at the calendar page. That's Maine Public's community calendar, bringing the people of Maine together. Visit mainepublic.org for all the details you need. Here now is the Presto from Franz Schubert's String Quartet No. 14, performed by the Signum Quartet, here on Head Towards Home.

0: A presto featured in Franz Schubert's String Quartet No. 14, performed by the Signum Quartet. Thanks so much for tuning in to Head Towards Home here on Maine Public Classical. I'm Sarah Tuttle. It's great sharing this music with you. Coming up in the 4 o'clock hour, you'll hear from New York Philharmonic and a piece by Aaron Copland. There's chamber music by Amy Beach on the way, a performance from pianist Alan Mandel, and music evocative of the forest as well. All of that's coming up and more here on Head Towards Home, which is made possible by you, our contributing listeners, and by MDI Biolab, committed to discovering nature's secrets for healthy aging and regeneration. 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
0: In this week's songbook program, the sounds of sleep and peaceful rest from Bach, Britten, and Florence Price. Soprano Golda Schultz is the soloist in songs by Kathleen Tagg that reflect on modern womanhood, and you'll hear baritone Will Liverman and the vocal ensemble Cantus in music written by a pair of dear colleagues. I'm Sarah Tuttle. 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Maine Public Classical is also available at mainepublic.org and on many of the HD2 channels of Maine Public Radio. This next piece is by American composer Aaron Copland. It's a piece that he wrote in the 1930s, inspired by time spent in Mexico. This piece makes a BQE Millbridge Down East, 93.7, WBQF Freiburg Bridgeton, 91.7, WBSJ Frenchville St. John Valley, 88.3, WFAS Fort Fairfield, 88.7, WBEM Eastport, 90.7, WBSQ Monson, 91.1, and 102.3 Sanford York County, 106.1 Bangor, 104.1 Portland, and 99.7 Waterville. 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This next piece is by American composer Aaron Copland. It's a piece that he wrote in the 1930s, inspired by time spent in Mexico. This piece makes a 106.1 Bangor, 104.1 Portland, and 99.7 Waterville. Maine Public Classical is also available at mainepublic.org and on many of the HD2 channels of Maine Public Radio. This next piece is by American composer Aaron Copland. It's a piece that he wrote in the 1930s, inspired by time spent in Mexico. This piece makes a...

Music there by Aaron Copland, inspired by time he spent in Mexico City. That piece is named for a dance hall that used to stand in Mexico City called El Salón México. Leonard Bernstein led the New York Philharmonic in music by Copland. You're tuned into Head Towards Home here on Maine Public Classical. I'm Sarah Tuttle. We'll hear from another American composer next. This is a piano trio by Amy Beach, performed this afternoon by the Neve Trio.

A piano trio by Amy Beach, performed this afternoon by the Neve Trio. Head Towards Home is made possible by you, our contributing listeners, and by Bowdoin International Music Festival, presenting world-class chamber music in Brunswick, June 29th to August 7th, bowdoinfestival.org. There are still a few days left for you to drop off an instrument if you would like to participate in our musical instrument drive here at Maine Public. We're celebrating the love of music by collecting gently used band instruments for young music students across Maine. If you have an instrument that's been collecting dust in your attic, closet, or cellar that might do more good in the hands of a young musician, please do consider donating it. Instrument donations will be accepted in our Portland, Bangor, and Lewiston locations through June 30th. For complete details on Maine Public's musical instrument drive, please visit mainepublic.org and click on Community. And thank you.

A little piece there by contemporary composer Bryce Dessner called Towards the Forest. It's featured on an album called Gaia. Lots of contemporary pieces that are meant to be musical reflections of the beauty and power of nature. Performing Dessner's Towards the Forest today, cellist Gauthier Capuçon. If you're looking to enjoy some more music inspired by nature, coming up on Friday evening, June 26th, the Harborside Trio will be performing a program called Sea Air, Songs of the Sea, Sailors, and Sirens. The trio will be performing a program of classical art song and arias at the St. John Episcopal Church in Southwest Harbor. More information about Sea Air being presented by the Harborside Trio can be found at Maine Public's community calendar at our website, mainepublic.org. Here now is pianist Alan Mandel in a piece by Edward McDowell. This is his Eroica piano sonata, his sonata number 2, here on Head Towards Home.

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0: Edward McDowell's Eroica Piano Sonata, his Sonata No. 2. That was pianist Alan Mandel. You're tuned in to Head Towards Home here on Maine Public Classical. I'm Sarah Tuttle. Just ahead, our stage and screen selection for the evening as we come into the 5 o'clock hour. You'll hear chamber music by Johann Friedrich Fasch, music for string orchestra by Gerald Finzi, and a performance from some local musicians. All of that's ahead and more here on Head Towards Home. I hope you'll stay tuned.
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0: 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Maine Public Classical is also available at mainepublic.org and on many of the HD2 channels of Maine Public Radio. Up next, our stage and screen selection for the evening. As Midsummer Celebrations happened earlier this week, we're spotlighting music from Benjamin Britten's A Midsummer Night's Dream as part of our continued celebration of Pride Month. We've been shining a spotlight on some of the many LGBTQ+ composers who have shared their talents and creativity with the music world. Benjamin Britten collaborated on the libretto for A Midsummer Night's Dream with his life partner Peter Pierce. We hear next an aria sung by the character of Bottom, who's one of the mechanicals or rustics in Shakespeare's play. These are tradesmen that are tasked with putting on a play for the Duke's upcoming wedding. They come to the Enchanted Forest to rehearse when Puck, the servant of the Fairy King, decides to cause some trouble. Bottom, who is the leader of the troupe, has his head turned into that of a donkey, and subsequently the Queen of the Fairies falls in love with him because of a love potion she's consumed. This is Bottom's aria when he's waking up, trying to figure out what is dream and what is reality. Performing is baritone Donald Maxwell singing Bottom. Richard Hickox leads the City of London Sinfonia in When My Cue Comes, Call Me.

Methought I was. There is no man can tell.

Music from Benjamin Britten's 1960s opera, A Midsummer Night's Dream, his adaptation of the beloved Shakespeare comedy of errors, in which four lovers, a troupe of amateur actors, and various fairies scamper through an enchanted forest, causing all kinds of trouble. We just heard an aria sung by the character of Bottom, who is one of the tradesmen who are trying to put on a play for an upcoming wedding. Bottom falls asleep in the forest, and his head is turned into that of a donkey. He wakes up to discover what's happened, but he sees that all of his fellow actors have left and assumes that it's some kind of a dream. As he's trying to piece the puzzle together, he sings that aria called When My Cue Comes, Call Me, Bottom's aria from Benjamin Britten's A Midsummer Night's Dream, featuring baritone Donald Maxwell. Richard Hickox led the City of London Sinfonia in this evening's stage and screen selection here on Maine Public Classical. Stage and Screen is made possible by Maine State Music Theater, with 1776, June 24th through July 11th, a soaring musical where the founding fathers come to life, msmt.org. 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I'm Sarah Tuttle. Thanks very much for joining me.

A quadro by Johann Friedrich Fasch. That was Epoca Barocca in performance. Here now is a romance for string orchestra, a little string miniature by Gerald Finzi. David Lloyd-Jones leads the Royal Ballet Sinfonia.

A Romance for String Orchestra by Gerald Finzi. David Lloyd-Jones led the Royal Ballet Sinfonia. 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Here now, a pair of Maine musicians performing music by Manuel Ponce. You'll hear violinist Robert Lehman and violist Kimberly Lehman in this sonata.

A sonata for violin and viola by Manuel Ponce, featuring some local musicians. You heard violinist Robert Lehman and violist Kimberly Lehman. Here now, a concluding Head Towards Home today, is a symphony by Franz Joseph Haydn, his Symphony No. 88, nicknamed the Letter V. Adam Fischer leads the Austro-Hungarian Haydn Orchestra.

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0: Franz Josef Haydn's Symphony No. 88, nicknamed the Letter V, Adam Fischer led the Austro-Hungarian Haydn Orchestra. You've been listening to Head Towards Home here on Maine Public Classical. I'm Sarah Tuttle. Thanks very much for tuning in and joining me. I hope you'll stay tuned for more wonderful music. There is plenty on the way. Main Stage coming up at 8 o'clock. And just ahead, Performance Today with Valerie Kaler.
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2: 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I'm your host, Emily Duncan Wilson, and I hope you'll join me on Main Stage this Wednesday evening at 8 here on Maine Public Classical.
0: This week's songbook program, The Sounds of Sleep and Peaceful Rest from Bach, Britten, and Florence Price. Soprano Golda Schultz is the soloist in songs by Kathleen Tagg that reflect on modern womanhood, and you'll hear baritone Will Liverman and the vocal ensemble Cantus in music written by a pair of dear colleagues. I'm Sarah Tuttle. Join me for Songbook, Saturday at 11 on Maine Public Classical. 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Maine Public Classical is also available at mainepublic.org and on many of the HD2 channels of Maine Public Radio. I'm Sarah Tuttle, wishing you a great rest of your Wednesday evening.
1: Renaissance painters like Caravaggio are remembered for their dramatic use of light and shadow, illuminating certain characters starkly or warmly or vividly, while other characters remained duller and dimmer. The effect is called chiaroscuro, literally light dark. It adds depth and drama and movement to the scene. Georgian composer Gia Cancelli was inspired by that concept when he wrote this music for violin and orchestra. From APM American Public Media, this is Performance Today. I'm Valerie Kaler. Violinist Veriko Chmurica and the Polish National Radio Symphony Orchestra on the way with Gia Cancelli's Chiaroscuro.
3: From NPR News in Washington, I'm Ryland Barton. Louisiana Republican Senator Bill Cassidy says President Trump attempted to bully him during a closed-door meeting with Senate Republicans on Capitol Hill today. He told NPR's Eric McDaniel Trump was frustrated about a resolution passed by Congress yesterday that calls on Trump to remove U.S. forces from the Iran war.
4: President Trump recently backed a successful primary challenge against Bill Cassidy. And as a lame duck, Cassidy has been less restrained with the war in Iran, for example.
5: It's not going as well as we're being told, at which point I think the president said something negative about me. I perceived it as attempting to bully me from asking a question that I think the American people need to know, and I'm not going to be bullied when I feel like I'm asking a question the American people need to know. And so at that point, it began to escalate.
4: Ahead of this meeting, the president repeatedly disrupted Republicans' agenda by blocking the confirmation of his own pick for intelligence chief and abruptly refusing to sign affordable housing legislation. Eric McDaniel, NPR News, The Capitol.
3: Lebanon's military could retake territory Israel now controls in their country. In a pilot plan being discussed during talks in Washington, D.C., Israel seized the land in southern Lebanon during fighting with Iranian-backed Hezbollah militants. Hezbollah is not part of the talks, now in their second day, as NPR's Carrie Kahn reports.
6: The talks in Washington are going on at the same time U.S. and Iranian delegations continue negotiating a preliminary memorandum of understanding to end the war in Iran. Those main talks in Switzerland were nearly derailed over the current fighting in Lebanon and Israel's refusal to withdraw from Lebanon. A shaky ceasefire remains in place between Israeli troops and Hezbollah militants, but neither of the two sides are present in the Switzerland talks. A person familiar with the details of the Washington negotiations who spoke on condition of anonymity in order to speak freely tells NPR the plan to replace Israeli troops with Lebanon's own military would start small and not involve a significant Israeli withdrawal. Carrie Kahn, NPR News, Tel Aviv.
3: Three congressional candidates backed by New York City Mayor Zoran Mamdani won big in New York City last night. The trio of wins, two by Democratic Socialists, signals a shift to the left for the party. The mayor told All Things Considered that the results show Democrats want a new kind of politics.
7: We've been told every time we take a step forward for working people that this will now become the new face of the Democratic Party. I think it's time that it does, because for far too long, we haven't been able to answer what we're fighting for, only who we're fighting. And now we have the answer.
3: A rural area of Northern California has experienced its strongest earthquake since 1940, but it caused only mild shaking with no immediate reports of damage or injuries. The U.S. Geological Survey says the epicenter of the magnitude 5.6 quake was about 140 miles northeast of San Francisco. It was felt widely, including the fishing city of Fort Bragg. This is NPR News from Washington.
8: Good evening. With this look at Maine news, I'm Carol Bousquet. Maine's Department of Health and Human Services is resuming MaineCare payments this week that were previously withheld. The department began capping payments to certain providers in mid-May to make up for a $62 million shortfall. The affected providers included critical access and private psychiatric hospitals, as well as hospitals with claims above $50,000. The agency says it can now release payments in anticipation of receiving supplemental funding under the state budget that takes effect July 1st. This was the second year in a row that the department curtailed MaineCare payments. 15 organizations in Maine are receiving grants from AARP to better support older adults. In South Portland, a grant will fund weatherization kits to help lower energy use. In Madison, a grant will support a home safety class to help older adults prevent falls. Nancy Lamond, vice president of AARP, says what sets the community challenge grants apart is the speed in which they're distributed and their direct connection to community needs.
9: And we know this approach works. Small, targeted investments often lead to something bigger. They spark partnerships, they drive policy change, and reshape public spaces.
8: AARP is distributing more than $8 million in community challenge grants across the U.S. And that's this evening's news for Maine Public. I'm Carol Bousquet.
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1: From APM American Public Media, this is Performance Today. I'm Valerie Kaler. Glad to have you along for today's musical adventures and discoveries. There's a really cool technique used in paintings dating back to the Renaissance. It's called chiaroscuro. Caravaggio and Leonardo da Vinci were masters of the technique. Chiaro means light, and scuro means dark. When put together, then, chiaroscuro occurs when a painter creates drastic contrasts between light and dark on the canvas. So much so that it can seem like the picture is three-dimensional or lit up by a natural light source. The contrast also creates depth, motion, emotion, and drama. In short, the use of light and shadow brings a portrait to life. Composer Gia Cancelli was inspired by the chiaroscuro technique when he wrote this piece for violin and orchestra. Let's hear his musical take on those drastic contrasts between light and dark in concert in Katowice, Poland. Violinist Veryko Chmurica solos with the Polish National Radio Symphony Orchestra, led by Andrzej Borejko. This is Chiaroscuro by Giacincelli.

Chiaroscuro. Georgian composer Gia Cancelli wrote that piece in 2010. Veriko Chumbaritsa played the solo violin with Andrei Boreko conducting the Polish National Radio Symphony Orchestra in Katowice, Poland. Drastic contrasts between light and darkness in that piece inspired and named after a Renaissance painting technique, chiaroscuro. Caravaggio's paintings that seem to glow from within are a good example. A single shaft of light slicing across a dark tavern, landing on St. Matthew. The pages of a book, brilliant white under a yellowed skull near the hand of St. Jerome. Narcissus in half shadow above, fool's gold shimmering in his reflection below. Light and dark used to dramatic effect in art and in the piece we just heard by Gia Cancelli. Chiaroscuro.

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1: I'm meteorologist Russ Murley, and this is your Wednesday evening and beyond main public weather forecast. A few lingering clouds north of mountains tonight, but generally clear elsewhere. Temperatures in the 50s with light winds. It'll be a partly sunny Thursday. Tomorrow will bring mostly cloudy skies to the north and mountains with a few showers developing there. 70s to low 80s. South to southeast winds at 6 to 12. Coolest along the coast down east. Developing showers and thunderstorms statewide tomorrow night. Lows 52 to 60 across the state. Showers and thunderstorms will be scattered on Friday. Not a lot of sun. Mostly cloudy in most spots. 60s north mountains and down east coast. 70s elsewhere. Should be a nice weekend. Planning on partly to mostly sunny skies on Saturday. Temperatures in the 70s. A little bit cooler down east coast. And partly to mostly sunny. Low to mid 70s north mountains and down east coast. Upper 70s to low 80s elsewhere. That's your latest Maine public weather forecast. I'm meteorologist Russ Murley.
0: In the world of beauty pageants, the second runner-up does not have any realistic hope of wearing the crown. There are two people in line ahead of her. Well, in 1723 in Leipzig, Germany, there was a competition where the second runner-up wore the crown. It was not a beauty pageant, although that swimsuit round would have been something. The talent competition, though, that was impressive. It was a competition for the job of music director in Leipzig. The winner was Georg Telemann, but he was, as they say, unable to perform the duties of the office. No scandal or anything, he just had a better offer somewhere else. And then the crown passed to the first runner-up. Same story, already booked elsewhere. So the gig ended up going to the lowly second runner-up, some guy named J.S. Bach. Let's hear some music written by the first runner-up, Christoph Graupner, a trio sonata for traverso or baroque flute, viola, and continuo, played by the musicians of the Old Post Road.

The Boston-based early music ensemble Musicians of the Old Post Road. Their core concert series is built around historic venues along the Boston Post Road corridor. Churches, meeting houses, museums. That concert was at the First Parish of Sudbury in Sudbury, Massachusetts, just north of the Old Post Road. You heard them play a trio sonata for flute, viola, and continuo by Christoph Graupner. Graupner was a late Baroque composer who was offered the job of music director at the Thomaskirche in Leipzig. He had to pass, so it went to J.S. Bach. Graupner wrote a ton of music, well over 1,000 cantatas, bunch of orchestral suites, concertos, chamber music, but his manuscripts got caught up in legal disputes about his estate after he died, so his music just wasn't circulated, sat in the archives for a couple centuries. And that's likely why we don't hear much about prolific composer and Bach contemporary Christoph Graupner.

0: In a moment, baggity ligatelles or liggity bagatelles. 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
1: Next time on the New York Philharmonic This Week, we hear the Messa de Requiem by Giuseppe Verdi. I'm Alec Baldwin. Please join me for this concert featuring the New York choral artists, plus Angela Mead, Lily Pasekivi, Russell Thomas, and Eric Owens as soloists. Music director Alan Gilbert will conduct the New York Philharmonic This Week.
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0: I'm kind of fascinated that quite a few composers have chosen to write pieces of music called bagatelles. Literally, it means trifle. So the composers themselves are telling us, don't take these too seriously. In fact, the shortest piece I know of in all of classical music is a bagatelle by Beethoven.

Pianist Rudolf Buchbinder took about 15 seconds to play that. And yeah, that's the entire piece, the Bagatelle by Beethoven. In fact, most people play it a lot faster. Here it is again. Pianist John O'Connor playing a piece that takes longer to name than to play. That was the Bagatelle in A Major, Opus 119, Number 10, by Beethoven. Beethoven wrote that Bagatelle in 1820. Let's jump ahead to the early 1950s. Hungarian composer George Ligeti wrote a set of a dozen Bagatelles for solo piano. In 1953, he turned half a dozen of those into a collection for wind quintet. Let's hear these little trifles played by an ad hoc quintet at the Round Top International Festival. Six Bagatelles by George Ligeti.

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Six Bagatelles, written by George Ligeti. We heard them from a concert at the Round Top International Festival in Round Top, Texas. Alexis Still played flute, Nancy Ambrose King, oboe, Jonathan Gunn was the clarinetist, Drew Pattison, bassoon, and Maura McCune Corvington played the French horn.

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Anton Bruckner didn't produce what he considered a real symphony until he was 44. But by the time he was 50, he was finishing his fourth symphony, and he liked it. At first. And then the self-doubt started to creep in. 4 years after he finished the fourth, he started changing it, revised the first two movements, replaced the third movement, and 2 years after that, he rewrote the last movement entirely. From APM American Public Media, this is Performance Today. I'm Valerie Kaler. That final version had its premiere in 1881. Bruckner was so pleased, he tipped the conductor. On the way this hour, Bruckner's Symphony No. 4 from the Lucerne Festival. Yannick Nizet-Séguin conducts Bruckner later this hour. And right now, he leads the London Philharmonic with guitarist Miloš Karadaglić in the lively finale of the Concierto de Aranjuez by Joaquin Rodrigo.

Milos Karadaglic and the London Philharmonic with the finale of Joaquin Rodrigo's Aranjuez Concerto. From APM, American Public Media, this is Performance Today. I'm Valerie Kaler. So glad to have you along for today's musical adventures and discoveries. Camerata Nordica was born in 1974 as a regional orchestra in southeast Sweden. In the 50-plus years since, they've become Sweden's premier chamber orchestra. And within the ecosystem of that chamber orchestra, there are also smaller configurations, a string quartet and a string octet. That eight-piece band made its first-ever U.S. tour in the fall of 2025. From that tour, we'll hear them play a couple of collectively arranged traditional tunes. The first, Song to My Father, followed by a polska. Traditional Swedish music in the hands of the Camerata Nordica Octet in Hugh Hodgson Concert Hall at the University of Georgia Performing Arts Center in Athens.

A polska in A minor. Before that, Lot till far, or Song to My Father. Two traditional tunes arranged by Camerata Nordica Octet. Principal players from the Swedish Chamber Orchestra, Camerata Nordica. That concert at the University of Georgia Performing Arts Center in Athens was from the band's very first tour of the United States. Our broadcast of that performance made possible by Marty Farnsworth and Fred and Amy Young. In a moment, you can take the composer away from the sea, but you can't take the sea away from the composer.

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1: I'm meteorologist Russ Murley, and this is your Wednesday evening and beyond main public weather forecast. A few lingering clouds north of mountains tonight, but generally clear elsewhere. Temperatures in the 50s with light winds. It'll be a partly sunny Thursday. Tomorrow will bring mostly cloudy skies to the north of mountains with a few showers developing there. 70s to low 80s. South to southeast winds at 6 to 12. Coolest along the coast down east. Developing showers and thunderstorms statewide tomorrow night. Lows 52 to 60 across the state. Showers and thunderstorms will be scattered on Friday. Not a lot of sun. Mostly cloudy in most spots. 60s north mountains and down east coast. 70s elsewhere. Should be a nice weekend. Planning on partly to mostly sunny skies on Saturday. Temperatures in the 70s, a little bit cooler down east coast, and partly to mostly sunny. Low to mid 70s north mountains and down east coast, upper 70s to low 80s elsewhere. That's your latest Maine public weather forecast. I'm meteorologist Ross Murley.
0: Composer Ruth Gipps was a piano prodigy and became a legitimate oboist as well. Legit enough to be principal oboe of the City of Birmingham Symphony Orchestra. So it's not surprising that she wrote a lot of music for that combination of piano and oboe, and, as we're about to hear, for the oboe's deeper-voiced sibling, the English horn. Another factor that strongly influenced her writing was where she grew up, a quiet resort town on the Sussex coast. Bexhill-on-Sea, not as flashy or as touristy as neighboring Brighton, but a place to take long walks and take in the broad view of the endless ocean, the crashing of waves and the calls of gulls. It's not surprising that a fair number of her compositions are sea-inspired. But she doesn't really depict the waves and the water, like Mendelssohn or Debussy. Less the rocking view from the deck of a heaving ship, more the steady and wide view from the lighthouse or the beach itself. She wrote music about seascapes, the seashore, even seaweed. Here's the seaweed song by salty English composer Ruth Gipps. Robert Walters plays the English horn and Susan Grace the piano from the Colorado College Summer Music Festival.

0: The Seaweed Song by English composer Ruth Gibbs. Robert Walters played English horn. Susan Grace was the pianist. That performance from Packard Hall in Colorado Springs, part of the Colorado College Summer Music Festival. Our thanks to concert sponsor Judith Sellers for sharing that recording with us. Ruth Gibbs was a piano prodigy. Her schoolmates bullied her for being so different, but she embraced her identity as an outsider. She was often criticized for what she herself called her atrocious manners, for being too direct. For example, she once said that she resented, even despised, teaching. And yet, she founded and led the London Repertoire Orchestra, which served as a training ground for musicians straight out of college. People who knew her said that underneath that prickly exterior was somebody who actually cared deeply about music and about her students. 20th century composer Ruth Gibbs. In a moment, back to the drawing board again. 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
1: What happens when you bring together members of two internationally acclaimed string quartets? Well, find out this week on Main Stage when the members of the Jupiter and Yang quartets present a concert from last summer's Bowdoin International Music Festival. I'm your host, Emily Duncan Wilson, and I hope you'll join me on Main Stage this Wednesday evening at 8 here on Main Public Classical.
0: We often hear about how Brahms was so intimidated by Beethoven's 9 great symphonies that he didn't feel ready to go public with his own first symphony until he was 43. Anton Bruckner did him one better, delay-wise. He was 44 when he started writing symphonies. And in 1874, when he was 50, Bruckner finished his 4th symphony. At first, he was pretty happy with it. And then he had his doubts. And then his friends had doubts. 4 years after, quote-unquote, completing his 4th symphony, he started changing it, revised the first 2 movements, replaced the 3rd movement, and 2 years later, he rewrote the last movement. Finally, in 1881, legendary conductor Hans Richter agreed to play it with the Vienna Philharmonic. Bruckner was so pleased with the result that at the end of the last rehearsal, he slipped a coin into Richter's hand and said, "Take this, drink a mug of beer to my health." Richter accepted that tip, but he did not buy a pint. Instead, he put the coin on his watch chain as a souvenir. Let's hear the last 2 movements of Bruckner's 4th symphony, the Scherzo and Finale, from a concert at the Lucerne Festival in Switzerland. Yannick Nizet-Sagan conducts the Lucerne Festival Orchestra.

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0: Scherzo and Finale, the last two movements of Anton Bruckner's Romantic Symphony, his Symphony No. 4. Yannick Nezet-Sagan led the Lucerne Festival Orchestra at the Lucerne Festival in Switzerland. Now, Bruckner Symphonies and the Lucerne Festival are a really excellent pairing. The main festival hall is known for its exceptional clarity, with a long, warm resonance. Perfect for Bruckner's sustained brass chorales, blanket of strings, and immense crescendos. The kind of stuff that might turn into an indecipherable fog in a lesser hall, but it really shows up in the best way in Lucerne. You can hear that concert highlight again on the PT page, where our shows are archived online for 30 days after broadcast as streaming audio. 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
2: Good evening and welcome to Main Stage. I'm your host, Emily Duncan Wilson. Tonight, we're headed to the Studzinski Recital Hall in Brunswick for our final broadcast of last season's Bowdoin International Music Festival. This upcoming summer season begins on June 29th, and there are lots of opportunities to hear world-class music right here in Maine. Tonight's broadcast features two ensembles coming together, the Jupiter String Quartet and the Ying Quartet, who are also the quartet in residence at the Bowdoin Festival. Ying Quartet members David and Philip Ying also serve as the festival's artistic directors. We'll hear three works this evening featuring different combinations of these quartets with guest double bassist Anthony Manzo. On the program are Schoenberg's Verklärtnacht, Dvorak's second string quartet, and beginning the performance, the sextet from Richard Strauss's Capriccio. Strauss completed his opera Capriccio in 1942. He had originally had the idea for it along with his friend, the writer Stefan Zweig, in the previous decade, but the Nazi government made a collaboration with Zweig impossible because he was Jewish. And so Strauss had to find